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Good morning. You're tuned in to Harry Pepper on Rinse FM. Happy Sunday. It's been a minute since the studio. It's nice to be back.

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The first rhythm, flowing, is fluid, continuous motion.

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Some you may resist. You've got to find your flow.

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There was sadly only one place that we could start today. That there, the sounds of Dexter Wanzel, The Sweetest Pain, who we sadly lost this week. His legacy is unparalleled in the world of soul. He sculpted the sound of Philadelphia. His solo work is unparalleled, and he is responsible for some of the greatest soul records of all time. So flowers, respects, and thanks to hands down one of the greatest to ever do it. And as always, we'll be starting the show slowly. Soul Records, first half hour, first 45, as always. This next one, Patchwork Inc. And you're with myself, Russ Ryan, for the next 2 hours, right here on 106.8.

Slow Soul Records to soundtrack your Sunday morning correctly, as we do each and every month. That's the sounds of Harry Ray. We had Classmates before that, Patchwork Inc. featuring Taylor Williams, and of course we had to start the show with Dexter Wenzel. We're going to keep it on this tip for the next bit. This right here, the sounds of Sharon Ravel, reaching for our star.

this time around. The sounds there of Soul. Before that, we had Quincy Jones with Love. I Never Had It So Good. I picked that up from my bro Rod's spot, 181 on Holloway Road. Vinyl bar by night, but then little record shop by day. He's got some great bits in there, so go and show him some love if you're in the area. That record itself had an incredible cover of Stevie Wonder's Superwoman on it, but that was a cheeky B-side. And before that, Reaching for Our Star. So we've been on a Soul Tip for the first half hour or so. If you're just joining, you are with myself, Russ Ryan. It is lovely being back in the Rinse studio as always, and we're gonna take it up ever so slightly into the realm of R&B, assorted flavors with patience.

0: Pete Rock remixes are the best remixes of all time. I'm going to say it. We're going to do a Pete Rock remix special on here one day soon. That the sounds of Jesse Powell, I Wasn't With It. Before that, Assorted Flavors with Patience, the remix on that one as well. We're going to take it to the UK real quick. This is brand new from Georgie Sweet, as remixed by the King, Tidy Tatham, out on First World Records. Out to the whole crew, of course.
1: Yes, yes. Georgie Sweet, see me?

sounds of Private Joy. Let Love Find a Way. Next up, Izko. Brand new on Brownswoods. The sounds of Private Joy. Let Love Find a Way. Next up.

BB Wynum's Debbie Wynum's, and of course Louis Vega. That's off his latest record, Expansions. Before that it was Wes Wyant with Love Shy, the dub mix on that tip. Strato with Beautiful Music. Kei Suzuki, London's Finest, that one, Something to Say featuring Fatima. And before that it was Isco. Next up, King Kerry.

difference. Sounds of Donnie Mark, Hold On. Metroplane before that with Be Where I Am. And we're going to keep shifting up the gears ever so slightly in terms of BPM. Next up, Dennis Quinn, Treat You Right.

que

Yes, Rince. The sounds of Jared Jackson. Faith Evans used to love me on the remix. That came out as like a Soul Action 10-year anniversary a couple of years back. Killer. Before that, Ben Hawk, Tina Moore. All styles, all tempos, all soul. Full track listing available on the socials after the show. Like an hour or so. Go get them for the track ideas out there. And in real life, you can catch myself and my brother DJ Giller as Overjoyed at Grow, 26th of June. Dan and Hackney Wick with Leanne Wright. Soul music all night long. More of this across the course of the evening. So come and say yo. But we're going to sign off the show with a couple of killer kind of disco steppers. First time it's Time Spectrum. And then we're going to go into Earl Young. But Rince, literally, pleasure as always. Out to each and every one of you who's been locking in live and locking in on the catch up. And I will see you back here, same time, same place in a month. Peace.

Yes, Rinse FM, we're back. It's another Bruck Sunday CP in the place. IG Culture and myself, Alex Funzi, we're with you for the next 2 hours. And this is new music forthcoming from Piers Kirwan, track called Breaking In, taken from the forthcoming Tetchy EP. Dropping later this month on Carl Presents. Piers Kirwan debut release for us. Someone whose music we've been playing a lot of on this show. Big producer. Done releases with labels such as Boogie Calf,

and into this one. It's new music coming from Tom Manzarek. New EP, either out now or about to drop soon. This is a track called One Shot.

Yeah, this one, Divorce from New York, remixed by one of our favourites on the show, Stefan Ringer. The track's called Soul Control.

playing this for everyone who made it down to Brookwork at Under last Friday. This got drawn, a few people were asking about it, going to do full shouts later, but this is Oliver Knight, You Got To, name brand sound on the remix, released a few years back on Core Presents. Vinyl kicking about for those who want wax.

called Chemical Side Effects. It's actually Marvin Jupiter and Da Monk. Big tune. And yeah, coming back to Brut Work Out Under, shouting out all those who reached, picking up Mike Slocum, good to see you, picking up Gabriel Deji, picking up Freya Winona, Don Pascal, saw Specialist Moss down there, shouting out Chris Frank, Helen, picking up Alicia Joy, good to see you down there, shouting out Faye Fraser, picking up Casually Clued, at Leo Greenslade, at Gold Bar, shouting out Masumi Endo, picking up Garth, Wicked

on the night, Shengat Don Surf, Marvin Jupiter and IG Culture. A good time was had by all. And bigging up the regular listener who came up and introduced himself, coming down from Bristol, so shout out to you, sir. Shout out Daryl Steeman, a regular on the Discord, bigging up you and shouting out all the Discord crew.

his new music from Wipe the Needle, a track called Glorious, Wipe the Needle and Venus Beats, part of a brand new EP. Really feeling this one. Also, shouting out Izzy Dunn, who was down there Friday night, becoming a regular and a regular listener to the show. And not forgetting Genghis, good to see you down there. 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

0: 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It's called Take Control. 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
1: It's your purpose. You have control.

And this one is the final entry from me for now. IG Culture stepping up right after this. This is Oliver Knight, Roots Maneuver. And this is Boss Sister EVM 128 mix. Out now on True Thoughts.

Yes, that was Alex Fonsi taking you through the first half an hour of the show. This is Brock Sundays. 2 hours of Brock Power. Co-op presents in the building on the massive Rinse FM. This is IG Culture. CP. Massive shout out to everyone locked in. Massive shout out to the Discord. This is Jamie Doesn't Like Salad. Track called Systematic Chord.

course, there was an extra Sunday in the month, so he wasn't here last time. So we must send a belated shout to everyone who came down to Brockworks. And that was at Under over in West London. Big up to everyone who came out. That was myself, Alex Funsi, alongside Marvin Jupiter. And a special guest, Big Don Surf. Playing a nice and decent selection for the people. Hope to see you again.

Yes, Brock Power over London on a massive Sunday. Last track, Real Love Seeker, Life. This one is Outside. That's the name of the band, and this track's called Good Bone Structure. This is another pre-recorded show, Discord Massive. Where you at? Once.

Yes. Original Back in Time selection. Man like Omar. This was an old school original Dirty Dub Plate mix. Son of Scientist on the flip, way back.

And that was at Hope House in Leeds. Thanks for getting me down. Big up to all the crew. I was also at Rinse at Jumbie. Big up Sam the Man. Big up Leela, Brighter Days family. And big up the mighty Ben Hawk. That was a day party. This is Wipe the Noodle and Venus Beats, Wrong Side of the Story EP. Listen.

yes, this one smoked the dance floor over the past few gigs. Captain Yossarian, Zombie in Dub. This is a wicked tune. CP Co presents Brock Sundays. Discord crew, what you say?

This is the final one from me for now. Artist name Barrio B. Track entitled Lagos 11. And that's featuring Ameh, Fashi, Alex Fonsi stepping up.

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1: Yes, picking up IG for the last half hour. This is Co-op Presents on Rinse FM. And shouting out IG as well for covering for me when I was away earlier, or last month I should say, in Brazil. I want to give a big shout out to some of the people I was spending time with out there. Picking up Samuel Subcultura. Wicked to finally meet you, sir. Shouting out Chico Cornea. Big up. Shouting out Barbara Malagoli. Out to the Collective Vinyl crew. Shouting out Marcio. The two Marcios. Shouting out Mimi. Had a wicked in-store there with Samuel Subcultura. Playing some Bruck vinyl. Shouting out Roger Weeks. Bigging up Tim Adams. Shouting out Sid and Larissa. Getting a wicked little session with those guys. Some music cooking. Yeah, and shouting out Robert and the Jardim Botanico Gin. Sipping gin distillery. And stepping things up or taking them down, depending on whether you're listening on the half speed or the double speed. This is music in the background from Stefan Renga. It's a track called Cleanse. Came out on Black Acre Records, I think, a little while back, from the Soulflow EP.

Yeah, and sending this one out to Sammy Subcultura, he reminded me of this one. It's Turbo Jazz Rewind. It's Broke One on a remix. Came out as part of the Co-op Presents Plug One LP from a few years back.

coming back to this one. Such a heavy remix. It's New Sector Movements, The Way, remixed by Trev. Another one. Actually, this was a joint release between Co-op Presents and First Word Records.

And this is music from Don Surf, Big Ween Steps, released on Dance Regular as part of his Dance With Me EP. Remember Dance Regular? Also in this slot, I think it's the final Sunday of every month. Make sure you check them out if you're into this kind of music. Shout out EVM and Matica and all the

music from Kid Sublime on the Natural Elements label. The track's called You Got Me Running, featuring Bake on vocals. This is Mo Wright on the remix.

is music from Corto Alto. The track's called Latency, the remix coming from Bakey. Remember, this is Cop Presents Rinse FM, IG Culture, stepping up and about 8 minutes or so.

We're just running down the last few tracks. You heard music from Extra Brux before this one. It was Blue Six, Let's Do It Together. And then before that, it was K-Lone Shelter. And then there's this one in the background. This is Alex Attius and Digo. Track's called Forever. Originally released, or only released, I think, actually, on Visions Recordings. And this is the Opaque remix. Opaque, aka Seiji. Got time for maybe one more after this one, then passing over to IG.

From me, this is the one away, Ben Bisegue on vocals. This is the Mind Rub. Only got time for a short snippet of this one. I'm out. Big up for everyone who's listening. IG Culture stepping up right after this.

Yes, Alex Fonsi steps away. In walks Argy Culture once again. I'm touching a style of music we call Jux, J-U-X, a juxtaposition of one step house, dub, garage, and Brock. Listen.

this one out now on Shall I Brock It? Children of Zeus. I Want You, Jux version. And this one does Floor Damage down at Brockworks. Different Jux step. Presents, this is Jux. You heard it here first. J-U-X.

0: put a tree looking so hotter.
1: Yes, we're going into non-stop LB selection. Starting with this one.

Yeah, final entry in the LB selection. Last track was called Express. This one is London Underground. Straight out to London.

Yes, inside incredible music from The Monk, or pronounced The Monk. Track called For Real, loving this one.

Once again, big up to everyone who's been locked in. Thanks to Rinse FM for having us. This has been IG Culture. Alex Fonsi, we're going to see you again. And we out.

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1: 1, 2, mic check. What's going on, bro?
0: I'm all good, bro. What about you?
1: Not too bad, man. Not too bad. I'm excited for today's show, man.
0: Yeah, man. Bringing sweets and toys for the people then, man.
1: No, I'm saying it's been a while.
0: Yeah, bro. Summertime and thing as well.
1: Yeah, man. You know summertime done, right?
0: Bro, as soon as it's September, summertime, it just, rain just, was just ready, bro.
1: You know what I mean? Kick them back to school, bag of traffic on the road.
0: Yeah, man.
1: But we're here to bring you the joy, man, bring you the energy.
0: If you don't know already, you're locked into the Travel Brothers on Rinse FM, myself, Razzlerman.
1: And myself, DLR Groove, gonna be rolling out some nice flavours, man. Some sick flavours for you right to the hours of 5 o'clock.
0: Yeah, man. And we have 2 special guests this month.
1: Jeez! Yo, you ain't even heard the mixes yet, have you?
0: Nah, I didn't listen on purpose, you know.
1: I had no choice, man. I had to.
0: Yeah, I'm ready for it, man. We're going to get into tunes to look out for and release the month very soon as well.
1: Yeah, man, we're bringing that back. Bringing that back for you. Selecting tunes that we feel that needs the spotlight, man.
0: Trust, man. Big up everyone sending us tunes monthly. We do listen to them, man. And we're loving them. Man. Keep sending them. Send them in. Send them in. Never tell them.
1: Start already.
0: Yeah, man.
1: Right, so what? Should we get into the first guest?
0: Yeah, man. Let's get into it, man.
1: Right, it's a DJ and

0: relevant information. Keep it locked right here, Tribal Brothers, it's Rinse.
1: I'm DJ Christelle, originally from Sydney, Australia. I'm a DJ first, producer second. I have been DJing for about 20 years now, and I've been producing for about the past 2 years. I always was into music as a kid, playing lots of instruments, but they never stuck around.

0: three-step, Afro House, Soulful House, Deep House. I just wrapped up at Shapes Festival in Zakynthos, and next month I'll be in Paris, followed by ADE in October, so lots of exciting things ahead. In this mix, you can expect all things South African, as well as my last track released, No Lies, featuring Agnieszka. 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

0: sick vibes, man. Sick producer as well, man.
1: Yeah, bro. Trust, man.
0: You know, she sent a track time ago and it got overlooked in the emails. And she was like, yo, well, go on.
1: So she could have been on there a lot sooner. That's what you're saying.
0: You kind of think.
1: Cool.
0: Kind of think. It's our fault. Apologies. But yeah, man, make sure you go check out her socials. Go hit her up, man. You know, go support the sounds. Right, let's get into tunes to look out for. First one, Beats by Hand, featuring CO. Track entitled Trick Me. Some of you may recognize the vocals. This one's coming out next week, Friday the 12th, on the Stay True Sounds. This one's sick, man. I'm loving her voice, man.
1: Hey, trust, man. I love this one still.
0: Let's get into this one. Trick Me, Beats by Hand, featuring CO.
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0: played that one on Vibe, man. That reminds me of the original, I think it was by Khalees. That was on like a reggae sort of beat. But yeah, Large Up Beats by Hand, Large Up CO on the rhythm. That one is out next Friday. Right, let's get into the next one. This one was sent in my DMs, actually. Always in it, bro. Always. Tongue twister. Large Up artist Libo and Kwesi. This one is entitled The Cape and it's out on the 26th of September. Let's get into this one.
1: Tunes to look out for.

0: to artist Lebo. Out to Questy as well. This one's tough, man.
1: Trust, bro. Trust, man.
0: Yeah, man. Respect for that. Respect. This one's coming out on the 26th of this month. Definitely go support that one, man.
1: Trust, man. She's an artist and a DJ, man. She's mashing up the Afro house seat.
0: Yeah, man. Sick. Love that. Right, let's get into the next one. Next one is courtesy of a friend of the shows. Of the shows? Of the show.
1: Yeah, bro.
0: Yeah, man. Came on as a guest during a tour, a European tour. This one, courtesy of Karaba, tracking titled Surfacing. Came out on the Tides EP. But this one is full coming on a Tides remix. Bag of remixes on there. This one is the Afro Exotic mix. Track entitled Surfacing. Let's get into this one.
2: Tunes to look out for.

0: in this, man. Remix of the original. That one, Carabas Servicing, that one is out, also out on the 26th of September, along with artist Lebo. That one's also out on the 26th. Right, let's get into release of the month. And this one, you know when there's a race groove and Usain Bolt just like, he just leaves everyone behind. This one, just you just listen to it, you're like, yeah.
1: I want to see where you're going with it.
0: You don't mean my analogies, innit?
1: I know.
0: Yeah, this one is by 11 featuring Tandy Dre. This one is entitled Zama. He's actually a Dubai-based producer and DJ, and he's got a South African vocalist on it. Let's hear what they come up with, man, and let me know what you think of this, because this just took the race, man, I ain't gonna lie. When you heard it, you just thought, yeah, this is the one. Large Up Sondela Recordings every single time, sending us that fire. Let's get into this one. This one, 11 featuring Tandy Dre. This one entitled Zama.

0: Yeah, bro. I see where you was going with that. I see where you was going with that. Because there was a bag of choosing the emails. Bag of selections to choose from.
1: But that one just took it, innit?
0: Trust me. Was it 9 point something something?
1: Yeah, man. 9.71.
0: Yeah, man. Big up Usain Bolt. Big up 11. Making his Sondela debut. Once again, tracking title Zama. Out on the 19th. Big up Sondela each and every. Right, before we get into our next guest, fancy a mix-up, my G?
1: Come on.
0: All right, let's get into it, man. Let's pick up the energy, pick up the pace.
1: Well, fast pace from the start, yeah?
0: Yeah, might as well. Might as well, bro.
1: Say nothing. Take lead, bro.
0: All right, let's get into it. Gonna jump into the mix. Not too long, I long for. But make sure you keep it locked. Keep it right here. It's your boys, the Trouble Brothers. Razzler Man, myself, LR Groove. Keep your locked right here. It's Rinse.

0: Adjacent compilation album. Loads of artists on there, man. Make sure you go and check it out.
1: Nothing's going on in the rap foot. My whole body is raw.

It's your boys, the Tribal Brothers. Hope you guys out there enjoying your Sunday. This one underneath us, track entitled Yalis, courtesy of KTM. Out to KTM, out to you, my brother. Out to Roska Kicks and Snares crew. Make sure you keep it locked. Fast approaching to the second guest. Trust me, man, you don't want to miss this, man. Energy. Right, let's get back into it.

0: I think the last mix was Energy. Boy. Add to Zuri. Recently came off a Sondela mix. Had a spotlight mix on Sondela. Also got an album out right now called Relentless. Anyway, let's hand over to Zuri. Let him tell you all the relevant information. Make sure you keep it locked right here on Rinse.
1: Hey guys, my name is Zuri and I am an electronic DJ and producer from South Africa. I've been making music for close to a decade now. I grew up in a very musical household and I think that fostered a lot of love for music in me. I also recently released an album called Relentless. You can check that out on all the DSPs, and in my mix you can expect electronic gom, or what I like to call it is gom tech. And you guys can get in touch with me on my socials at Real Zuri, which is ZVRI, Real Zuri. Thank you.

0: it home, you know. Would be said the energy on this one is pepper still.
1: The energy. Add to Zuri. Add to Christelle as well. Add to you guys, man. Bless up for the feature.
0: Yeah, man. That was a sick. You know what? The guest mixes, man. Keep getting better, innit?
1: Trust me. That's why you're not talking.
0: Man's just inspired, innit, after that mix.
1: You know, you're getting on to start making some rhythms, innit?
0: Yeah, man, some vex rhythms.
1: Them ones. Yeah. Anyway, yeah, man. We come to the end of the show. Until next month, man. If you just joined in, make sure you head over to the website and listen back. Head over to SoundCloud as well.
0: Yeah, man, you can listen to all our previous shows there as well. And we are back next month, first Sunday of the month. Make sure you lock in.
1: You know, I was literally just thinking, I wonder how many times we said, yeah, man, or yo. We need to count that, you know.
0: Yeah, what are you saying? Every time we say, yeah, man, add 50p to the jar or something.
1: Nah, man.
0: That's 50p, you know.
1: Guys, it's been fun, man. Make sure you keep it here.

0: 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Now,
1: 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Right
0: that I spin one of the coldest in the city at the moment. Yeah? One of the coldest in South London. Finesse Kid. Stand up. Stand up, my boy.
2: In college, my Mary had rips in. No CV, no LinkedIn. 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

0: separation confirmed.
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0: Coming up on staging, the burnout of the twin solid rocket boosters at 2 minutes and 5 seconds.
2: Yo. So I stuck with a one like Nanny McPhee. So I let that glee. He could have done course, but he put on his boots and he started to flee. Those in the kitchen risking.

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0: 6. 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You could call me the local supplier. Three the guys I miss my n***as. 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
1: Monkey 6-7 with Mono Style 2. We already know the 60s are legends already, man. 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Next up, we've got Heady One 36 with Different Sorts. 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These two are the duo that are up next, man. They've not missed yet. Let's take a listen to that.

seats in a Ferrari. 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
1: Now, I think that it's only right I get into one of my favourite artists in the UK at the moment. One of my favourite UK rap artists. I feel like this is lyricism at its finest.
2: Let's go, let's go, let's go, let's.
1: You hear that? 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
1: Storytelling. 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

flights with the G League. 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

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One of the coldest, man. 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

0: Sly Sterling, still him. 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Trap Stars Toxic with me versus me. Let's go.
1: To hear that shit. 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

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This one is for the couples them. Chip, Mars Malone with Your Beautiful. 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This one's for you. 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

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Switch with OCB. Big up Switch, man. One time. Jason and Elmo Bands, man. They got one of the coldest tunes. One of my favorite drill tunes out at the moment. Jason and Elmo Bands with Dum Dums. Let's get into it.

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1: Miche and Honcho, we're feeling you. Now, if you don't know, Honcho, straight from America, Miche from Edmonton, Ed 9. So this is a Atlantic crossover song, you know what I'm saying, man? And we're going to keep it slow. We're going to keep it slow for real. It's only right that I spin Laco and Figs, Quincy Tellum, off Quincy Tellum's latest mixtape, Make Wave Great Again. And trust me, he's doing exactly do that. So let's get straight into it.
2: Two shots, I just took it, I'm feeling slow. 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

0: Le Colsitna, Figzo, with Five Shots, straight off Quincy Tellum's latest mixtape, Make Wave Great Again. Now, guys, we're at the end of the show. I know. It's sad, man. It's sad. But I'm going to have to leave you guys upbeat. I'm going to have to leave you guys with some good vibes, man. So, Ray Nero with Wallon. Let's get straight into it.
1: I tweak or mix this, you know. It sounds cold.

did this one, Moy. Track called Dream Coast. This one, Emo Tech Records. About 25 minutes into the show today. So if you got up at 9, you got Papa Nugs. All the way up till 10. Keep it locked, DJ One Man, Rinse FM.

Yeah, this one brand new, Mr. Mitch. About 20 minutes to hit the hour. It's One Man Rinse FM. 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

Your instrument is quite impressive. 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

0: this one. 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
1: Pick it up. 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

It's the new one of mine that I made this week. Still working on it though, so cut me some slack. It's called Groove Next.

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Back to back for the last 12 minutes or so. 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

0: tonight. Really enjoyed the guest mix and a little back to back at the end. 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

0: Cause that's the in ting.
1: Welcome, it's Logan Sama here, back once again on my Rinse residency, and this month it is my honour and pleasure to be speaking to two acts that have had an incredible impact on the sound that I have loved for several decades now. And the first person in the studio is a man who cultivated an entire culture around bass weight, fidelity, danceability, and shutting down raves across the country. If you didn't have this man's dubs in your box at the formative years of this sound, then you were missing out. It is my pleasure and honor to welcome into the studio Johnny Cash. Welcome.
2: Blessings. Love the intro, G. Love the intro.
1: Well, it's great to have you back on Rinse because, of course, you know, you have a very strong history with what happened here.
2: Yeah.
1: In this studio. Of course, I have to hold my hands up and say the first time I really got to hear your records, you know, in heavy rotation was Slimzy. You know, we have to
2: hang up the general band.
1: Yeah.
2: I call Slimzy the iTunes of Spotify at that time. He's the platform.
1: It was amazing because you go to the rave, like Sidewinder, for example, and I just wanted to hear what Slimzy cut that day.
2: Yes.
1: And I know that, you know, back in the day, you would be linking him at JTS with that tapes and your CD.
2: Music House. I remember that going to, I do miss the days of going to Music House, sitting in the long corridor and seeing, you know, you see all the jungle man them, drum and bass man them, you see all the garage man them. And we just knew you're listening in the room.
1: What's he cutting in there?
2: See Wookie coming in, playing. I mean, what are they cutting? That was a good old days, man.
1: It was an incredible time. And it was an incredible time for the music as well. So we're here to sort of celebrate the release of this beautiful double vinyl package, which celebrates a selection of some of the bangers in your history. Johnny Cash Sublo, which is of course the sound that you created and you're responsible for. And I just wanted to get you here on the show and talk a little bit about how it came to be that this sound, you know, came out of the studio from you, because you've got a very unique story which is spoken about in this album release, and the people can read that a little bit about your background. But for the people that aren't familiar, they might just know, oh yeah, Johnny Cash, he made Battle and War and, you know, Merc and Hood's Up, and yeah, you know, he's done them tunes, and yeah, he made grime tunes, and yeah, sick, all right, cool. But you didn't come through the same routes that many of the younger artists came through, and you also did not approach making your music in the same way that a lot of those younger artists at the time were making as well. Because I remember hearing a Johnny Cash tune in a dance or even in Music House with JTS coming through the speakers getting cut, and a lot of the time it did not sound the same as the next man's tune. So how did you start out on your journey of making music? Because I know it's slightly different.
2: What, music from the beginning?
1: Yes, from the beginning. Let's go back.
2: Well, from the beginning. So after we had a tremendous graffiti in childhood.
1: Which I do want to just say is recorded in this as well. Some amazing photos in this album.
2: So after the graffiti, me and my boys went to New York. And we're saying, look, we're finished with graffiti now. What's the next thing we're going to do? We all, you know, music's the next thing to do. So we formed a group called Construction. And it's part of a big power pack, like a Wu-Tang thing in West London, with like MCD, Power Lords. It's like a massive Wu-Tang thing. It was like a Wu-Tang before Wu-Tang.
1: Collective.
2: So me being in that is how sort of you saw me bring the Black Ops together. So that's like 1990, right? So I started getting into the music. Now we used to rent a studio and it's called IMBW. It was in East London somewhere. And we used to rent a studio time, made hip hop, had a few releases on what's the record label? Damn, my mind's gone blank. The Yardie label in Harlesen. Damn. It's a big distribution in Harlesen. He's done all the reggae records, but he gave us a little record deal. So he's making hip hop back in the days. And through me making hip hop, that's what geared me when I was making Sublo Grime stuff. I treated that how I made hip hop and all the stuff I learned making hip hop. with the samplers, how they layered the drums. So I never came from like, I never came from a grime or came from nothing.
1: Even
2: grime.
1: Garage, yeah, I came or jungle.
2: From, I was there for hip hop. So, and I was, I was always fascinated with production. I never could do production, but I was always fascinated. Always been in the studio, and I was into bass. I was a bass, I loved anything to do with bass. My dad was a bass player.
1: So okay, that makes sense.
2: Yeah, so I was bass driven. I said, love beeline, non-stop, you know what I mean? So making hip hop back in the 90s, that's my educating days. So when I started making dance music, my stuff was kind of hard because I had that hard hip hop sound. And I was into producing, I was into people like Marley Moore, Sed G, Ultramagnetic, who was it back in the days? Yeah, Eric Sermon. And if you listen to these guys' production, it's weighty, bro. Like Eric Sermon stuff, it's like cave music, you know what I mean? So I was into that, the weight. I was into the guys who bring the biggest weight to the hip hop kind of thing.
1: And a lot of it is very skippy and percussive as well, still with it. Like the breaks element is very much there. And I think that's something that's always come through in your drums as well, where it's not like that kind of
2: Richards,
1: Yeah, you know, like that reggae swing, you know, that offbeat. It's very like breaksy and
2: hard,
1: lifts up. The energy's there. You can't like lean back on it. It is ready to go.
2: There's a hip hop track. I tell you where. One track is really inspired me to make the kind of sort of sublo stuff. Humpty Dump. So the Humpty Dance.
1: Humpty Dance. Oh yeah.
2: Humpty Dance. Remember? Yeah. And all hip hop beats. Well, there you go. You got Grimes at slow tempo. You know what I mean? That's where the. You know what I mean? I want that. Because I used to go raving, go to hip hop raves. And the only DJ at the time was Tim West, was playing the raves, playing all hip hop in the clubs. And like, this track stood out all the time, man, Humpty Dance. I said, and I'm like, there was Taylor tracks. You got Ultramagnetic, which is a. Where's the chorus line? People want to research these tunes. Chorus line, that was the biggest anthem in the hip hop clubs. And Humpty Dance. You listen to these tunes and you hear the weight and the production, then you hear. How I looked at music. I had to have that, what their stuff did in the club. I had to have that in my music.
1: There's also a story as well in the zine about you going to Miami.
2: Yeah,
1: as well.
2: Right, so yeah, so back in the days when I got bored of going to New York. So I started going to Florida and stuff like that. Florida, Miami and all that. And all I knew was New York hip hop. That's all I knew is New York hip hop, yeah? So one day, I was in a car park and there was a rave going on. I saw New York. So I started going to Florida and stuff like that. Florida, Miami and all that. And all I knew was New York hip hop. That's all I knew is New York hip hop, yeah? So one day, I was in a car park and some car...

0: I'll never forget. They brought us Popo. He Popo man. I'm from London. Because there's no my colour there.
1: Yeah.
0: Dark skinned dudes with dreads, gold teeth. Straight south.
1: Yeah. These times as well, they didn't even believe that there were, you know, people of colour in London as well. Everyone's white drinking tea and the Queen. Yeah, yeah.
0: You know, this is even New York, when New York had they have a bit of knowledge about UK. This is the dirty style. They ain't got a clue about anyone being white colour from UK. So I went in the club, went in there. I did about half an hour. My girl was mad. I was in there for half an hour. And I was absorbing this music. It was like Miami bass, but slower. I keep saying, what is this music they're making, man? I'm in there studying, thinking, Jesus, I never heard this before. Everyone's going crazy in the dance. I mean, it was a club full of laser lights and dark skinned brothers with dreads and gold teeth and gold chains. And it was just a mad music. I was fascinated. I went to the local record stores next day. I said, what's this music I'm hearing in the club? I described it to him, and he played up different CDs. I bought about 10 CDs, brought them home. And what I was noticing, about 4 or 5 of the CDs had this Master P label, No Limits, on it. Mm. Ah, okay, this is before anyone knew about Master P. You know, when I brought it back to London, no one, what's this you're listening to? I used to get cussed. No one knew about it. So that I saw was like, oh, this is like the rave part of, because I see the way they're raving in the club. It wasn't like New York hip hop, when men do that kind of b-boy dance. And I mean, you know, New York had a kind of, they were kind of hardcore. Mm. These guys was skanking out, which I don't see guys in New York doing, apart from the old days in the 80s with Kid and Play. But they were doing some different kind of dance. And it was like Luke Skywalker music, but slowed down. And then I found out, yeah, it's Master P, and there was all enough kind of underground cats from New Orleans, you know, other states. And there was instrumental CDs as well, which I don't know what that was. It was just instrumental bassline music. So that all stuck in my head. I always played the stuff from my car. And then fast forward now, a few years, I'm going to garage raves. I'm going garage raves, going to all them underground parties, crazing, all the raves you can think of. And I was in Coliseum. I always go to Coliseum. I loved the last set. It was like the 5 a.m., 6 a.m. set. Always raving up. And I heard one tune got played. I said, what's this tune, man? Stuck in my head, life is what you make it. So I thought, wow, if I can fuse this, the bass line, with that dirty south stuff, then I'll come for a genre. Because I'm loving the garage to rave, because the hip-hop scene in the UK, it becomes stagnant. There's no girls in the dance, it's all man then. The garage had the gellum in it, had the flavour, champagne, good life, but it never had the hip-hop part, what was missing. So I thought, let me fuse these two things together. Because I'm from the hip-hop, and I'm liking this garage stuff. So I said, I can fuse these two worlds together. And I only knew that, but the young guys that are into hip-hop, they're gonna like what I'm making, because I'm a hard hip hop man. I'm the hardest hip hop man. I thought I was the hardest hip hop man. Didn't like slow jams, didn't like nothing but hard beats. So if I can like this, I know there's another crowd that can like it. So I was doing this for a long time, like making it. I say IMW Studios, like 97, 90, 98, but 90, sort of 99 is when we had got the sound corrected. You know what I mean? And I actually pressed that up. And funny enough, I had to go IMW Studio. At midnight sessions. For those who don't know, we had to pay for studio time by the hour, yeah? So we used to do a late night studio time because it was like a cheaper rate. But I remember
1: that makes sense.
0: Me going in and Comanche Sly coming out. Now, Comanche Sly, that's a strange name to you, yeah? But Comanche Sly is unknown MC.
1: Ah, yes, of course.
0: Right? Now, when I saw Coliseum, what's this dude on the mic doing here? But he was just chatting like flower lyrics, like happy stuff. This bruh, let me tell you now, UK hip hop, UK rap. He was part of he's part of Ice-T's crew, the Syndicate. He was the hardest MC out. Hard. So when I saw him in the garage rave talking, you know, cartoon raps, I'm like, I couldn't believe it. Because I know the guy from when I last saw him, I saw him at IMW Studio coming out, and as I'm going in, he used to do daytime sessions. He had big money, they're like Ice-T funding them. And we'll be going at nighttime. So, you know, when I saw him in the garage rave, I thought, oh, sing. So, you know, there's more people liking this music, listening to hip hop. So, I mean, that kind of inspired me, sort of thing. So, me getting Coliseum, hearing a garage sound, I fused the sound together.
1: So, where are the first kind of places that your records, your tracks were getting played?
0: Coliseum, man. Because I was raving all the time. And I remember, like,

0: R.I.P. Charlie Brown. I mean, I got still got CDs at home. When my tune will come on, I have to big up Wesley J. I did Wesley J a dub play. I did him a dub play, yeah? He was like, he liked the dark stuff. I did him a dub play. He rinsed that dub play every Friday, bro. Every Friday. And I saw the reaction from the crowd. And Coliseum's a really, Coliseum's like the UK version of New York's tunnel.
1: Mm.
0: Like, you know, the tunnel in New York was like the hard hip, all the gangs would go there from each, you know, each borough. It was a street club. Coliseum was the same. All the street gangs in the UK were there. And I remember as much as used to get played, and I see the, you know, all the roadmen them going nuts. Okay, so I knew it was onto a winner. So he got played on dub plate for months. And I said, you know what, I'm going to press it up on vinyl. Pressed up on vinyl, went to Black Market. And you know, Black Market, you know, that's the place where you put your record on the deck and everyone's listening. He's either gonna pump it or dump it. you know,
1: the real Dragon's
0: Den. Yeah. So I remember I was there, I met Nicky Black Market for the first time. He goes, all right, let me put it on, let me hear it. I said, oh shit. All right, because I wanted to go downstairs and do the headphones, you know what I mean? Put it on, boom. Pure people saying, you selling it now? Started buying it there and then. He took a box or two boxes off of me. He was selling straight away. They asked me, you signed? I said, nah, I don't want to be signed. I've already done the hard work already.
2: I've already pressed it.
0: And then Easy played it. And that just catapulted it to another level.
1: And this is Drop Top Bimmer Kid?
0: Yes. So, like, when Easy plays a tune, he's like the. That's it, be all end all. You hear a tune get on Kiss. So then that catapulted that sound, boom. So I knew I was on to win, and I kept flying from, just kept making rhythms. At the same time, when I was making the rhythms then, there was a tune, like my tune be playing on the radio, all the underground stations, and there was a tune used to get mixed in with my tune a lot. I kept saying, what's this tune, man? Like, it was different, because my stuff was different. You know, them times there, for not hearing my music before, for the first time as a president, it was strange to a lot of people. So my tunes get played, and they hear this other tune getting played, called Raid by Chalmsy. Just an off-key, dirty B-line tune. Just off-key, hip-hop beat with a bass on it. And that's how I linked with him. I said, well, we're on the same path, did the same thing, boom. We linked up, and been friends ever since then. But yeah, that's how, and then obviously I met Dreddy through Dice, and that's how I got the kind of, where I learned from the West London Power Pack, the kind of collaboration of the Wu-Tang.
1: The stable.
0: I'm going to do that with Black Ops. You know what I mean? So, because when I put Drop Top, it was a white label. Then I had All About Cash, it was a white label. Hoes Don't Mean Ish was the first Black Ops release. That's worth money, but no one knows that. That's the first, number one. 001. You know what I mean? So, you know, from then it was just flying colors, man. It's in the studio. At them time there, I bought my studio. So, yes, that's happened, yeah. So after IMW, and I really wanted to make this production, I said, what's in that studio I need to get? So I remember the hardware, Akai samplers, JVs, their Trinity racks and all this stuff. So I said, the stuff I use in hip hop, because I was into that Dirty South sound, the horns. Because you know Dirty South, yeah. Known for the horns.
1: Yeah.
0: So my music, I was big for horns in my music. And I see what they were using. Because all them Dirty South tracks, Trick Daddy, all them Master
1: Slip
0: P.
1: and Slide Records, yeah.
0: They did the track, yeah. Using the Triton.
1: Yeah.
0: So I bought the same rack as them. And that's why I've used that to the hip hop. Instagram stuff, yeah.
1: And that was a great thing about that time, because it was like an era where you're listening to the radio for a sound that stood out from everything else. And every time a new producer came through, it was because they delivered a sound that we didn't have yet. You know, you talk about Musical Mob making, you know, Pulse X didn't sound like nothing else. You know, obviously, you know, the Wileys, Danny Weezer, Dizzy's, their sound's very different. Like, it was a great, shot, great man. Time. Yeah, big shot. I mean, Eastwood again come through.
0: RSJ, hey. If you're a new guy to music, listen, check out RSJ.
1: Jeez. Also known as Dark One, so you might. Yeah, that's other things. We had aliases in that back in the day, you know.
0: RSJ, Jesus Christ, original breakbeat, king in a dirty word. Jeez. RSJ, J the Flex. I mean, so they were so when I was doing my stuff, there was a lot of guys making underground garage. Now I, like, it's all so solid, they're making underground garage. I specifically said, I'm not making that. I'm making this a whole different thing. You're gonna be, it's gonna be the UK hip hop in the future. You're gonna be spitting bars, 16 bars, 16 lines. People still didn't get it at the time. Gary's about the flow, little hook sing along. No.
1: Yeah, just here's my little 16. Let me say my flowery bars.
0: I was doing this from day one. So I was alien to the hip hop, man, because I wasn't making traditional hip hop. And I was alien to the garage, man, because I wasn't making. garage. So I remember, I mean, I actually try and get radio shows. I remember going to Light FM and said, we don't know where to place you. Because that's how my music was sounding so different, because we don't know how to place you. What show is it going to be? What can we can't fit you in. So that's how my music was so different. Imagine that getting told, don't suit the station and it doesn't fit in. They never heard it before. So that's how, at the time, it sounded way to the left, you know what I mean, to what was going on.
1: Now, obviously, as your music started to, like, really be cemented as a vital part of sets at the time, we're talking, like, 2001 or 2002, it was, like, essential in the playlist of sets at that time. You always pushed your label forwards, and I think this is another thing that set you apart. You know, the branding was always on point. You know,
0: if I got a
1: Johnny Cash record on white label, it was a rarity.
0: Rare.
1: Because I go to the shop, there's 20 white labels on the wall, but there's 3 Black Ops labels on there. And that was obviously a thing that, the garage man would all do, that circles.
0: Yeah, I followed them like professional.
1: Yes, exactly. Whereas a lot of the people that were coming into grime off the roads were not putting the same level of branding and presentation. Exactly.
0: Yeah, I got that from the hip hop days. I mean, bought your CDs, especially Master P, had all the bling on it.
1: The covers were iconic.
0: Your label's you. Label's representing you. And I thought, if I'm going to put a white label, so a white label, it's like putting a white label in a record shop is like putting a lamb chop in a beef market. You can't really decipher what's what. So the branding was important. I mean, that's why I put the sound bites in all my songs. It was always a sound bite Black Ops or Drum and Cash. There's always something. You know, there's a Cashman or there's a Black Ops. So
1: I mean, I had Rude Kid and Silencer on the show a couple months ago, and they were like one of the few people that started doing that again in grime. You know, several years after we're talking the era that you came through. But it's interesting that. That was such a big part of your music, making it instantly recognizable on top of the sonics. Because you hear the horns, you hear the breaks, you hear the bass, you know it's a Johnny Cash record, it's a Black Ops record. But having the sound clips on there as well, you know, the famous the JFK sample in there.
0: Where I started really, really pushing it? Because at that time, to promote myself, I remember going to raves and just being looking at guys on stage thinking, shit, man. I'm not gonna get in there. I'll be getting sidewinders, and I remember seeing Principal. I mean, he's always helping me out. I've got time with Principal. I'd be there. He used to see me. I used to see you all the time in the early sidewinders, the front looking. And I'd be like, I've got to be on there one day. But the days of tape packs, so I thought, how am I gonna promote myself? They used to always call me out in the dance. They got Johnny Cash in the dance. And I remember them days, tape packs was everywhere.
1: Mm-hmm.
0: So my name, Johnny Cash, was everywhere on the tape packs. But didn't know why. So, I remember, I know all the roadmen them, so every rave I was going to, there was bigging me up in a rave. So that's why I did the first song, Johnny Cash, dropped up Bimikin, because the money Johnny Cash was known on the tape packs alone by the big ups. So yeah, that was like the underground version of our social media.
1: Well, the great thing about that, those sound clips as well, is, you know, anytime someone hears a rave, you're getting promoted in a rave, you're not even there.
0: Yeah.
1: Do you know what I mean? Like, the people that don't know your music, they might have never heard your records before. But
0: subliminally.
1: I was a teenager. I was at university. I'm going around record shops with my little clips recorded off the radio.
0: I remember you, man.
1: I remember when I just started, I'm talking like 16, so like garage days early, I'm trying to play people clips of tunes. Or like a kid might come in and try and hum the tune back. But you got that soundbite in there.
0: You know.
1: It's easy. Oh, yeah, what's the new Johnny Cash tune? Yeah, the one that goes, it narrows it down. You know what I mean? The new Black Ops record. So yeah, very, very smart. The approach to it is, you know, I can see that you've like pulled in the bits that work from different, and that filters into your music as
0: and
1: well.
0: I remember hearing So Solid. They were big in the Hollis here. And that was all the Dilemma song. So Solid. What's that tune?
1: That got added in afterwards as well, because when Big Kid made that beat originally, that weren't in there. Yeah. But when it was signed, So Solid, boom.
0: I remember hearing it just when you're buzzing in the room, I'm a raver. I'm hearing stuff. I hear that sound bite, that stayed in my head.
1: Yeah.
0: So that's how I thought, my music's got to be, you know what I mean, exactly the same in people's memory. And I had a battle, a really hard battle with the DJs. because, you know, they were stuck in their old school ways. They didn't want to move in a new school. So remember, a lot of grime guys don't even see the battle that I had to go through.
1: Of course.
0: It was just me and a few people trying to push this thing. And I was always in the circuit in the club trying to push this thing. They were not. Like, I just said, look, I just told DJs, look, play my tune. If it's garbage, I'll never pester you again. They put a tune in and mesh up the dance. Because I'm a raver.
1: Yeah.
0: First of all, I am a raver first. So I know what's going to mesh up the crowd. If I look, I don't want to. I hear a tune. I can always tell. You can give me 10 records that's not been out yet. And I can pick all the bangers. I know which ones are the bangers. I had a good ear for that. So I was there trying to push this sound and trying to show them what's going on. And then after, I said, but these bedroom DJs that I'm giving records to, they will become in the forefront. And that's when my sound blew up, because I was only feeding the bedroom
1: DJs. Feeding them, yeah, of course.
0: Yeah, so.
1: You know, I'm going into the record shops and making sure you know.
0: I should drive around, I should go outside the stores.
1: Yeah.
0: You know, because them times there, I press up a lot of records. And I was pressing records for fun, because I had numerous amount of income coming in, and I was loving what I'm doing. And I'll go around my car, how the men in New York do, selling records at the back of the car.
1: Yeah.
0: I was in that record, I was going north, south. It was good, I just enjoyed them days. You know what I mean? So I just enjoyed it. So I was always meet guys in the street, get them records. But I get guys still today coming up to me,
1: man, I remember you, man. You give me PR tunes in the back of your boot, and like that.
0: I remember it, but yeah, they always see me in the club and say, I remember you, blah, blah, blah. I went to Sidewinder in Napa. And I was like, obviously, I'm just there, just raving.
1: Me and your guys went to me, I remember you, man, I was a kid when I got your records.
0: You know what I mean? It's still like a little blast for me when I hear that, you know what I mean? Yeah, you know what I mean? Because they see me different, I'm raving, I'm not the same person they saw me, you know what I mean, back in the days.
1: But it's funny though, because you still look the same. You still got the same. The arms are the same. The shoulders are chest there. The smile is always recognizable as well. Because looking at some of these photos as well, I can see you must be like 10, 12, 14. I can still see the face. There's a photo of you that is in that zine that you can't be older than like 5 or 6, but you're giving them the eyebrow.
0: that one on the wall.
1: Face. I think like. I can't remember the exact.
0: Must be the wall. There's a young one. There's one where I'm standing outside the penny for the guy. Penny for the guy, penny for the guy. For those who don't know, that was you can go on a station once a year or about 2 weeks, and you can get sit there, ask for free money to buy fireworks. They should have done a wider council that in the UK. That is tradition. You know what I mean? But yeah, good times.
1: So you were saying before we went on edit, you've fallen back in love with making music again now.
0: Yeah.
1: You've always been prolific with your output.
0: Yeah.
1: What happened?
0: I tell you what happened. Right. So. Right, let me give you a little breakdown. So I never stopped making music, yeah? Stopped putting it out, because the MP3 stuff, I didn't like my music being just a piece of invisible web in the air. I couldn't get the grips with this, yeah? So 2010, I think Dreddy, he was like, come on, get back on the music, man, get back. And God bless the guy, he pressed up as an EP that done well. There's a cash, it's a black sleeve with white writing, got four bangers on it, four. They sold out.
1: He goes, look, they still love your sound.
0: Because I was like, I don't Instagram no more, man. I'm in the house and blah, blah, blah. But he pressed the records up. He got rid of them. So I said, you know what? I'm going to rebuild my studio. Yeah? Because I said, I can't make this kind of music on headphones. So in back of my garden, I spent like 20 grand building my studio. I built it up. Once I got that built, I was making rhythms galore, making back in the zone, but still not putting music out. I couldn't finish stuff. I was in a rut. I just couldn't finish, man. I wasn't getting the sound that I wanted. So, always making music, but to fast forward how I am now, with this kind of my new label, Freedom Music, I fell in love with the raving again. Raven was like, oh damn, because it got to a point where you're hearing the garage scene was hearing the same songs, same old songs they're playing for 2000. Come on, man, I can't rave that stuff no more. Then the funky house scene come in, and that got shut down. Then I was always going to South, and then I was always in South America. Always in South America, because every time I can go to South America, I was over there, just enjoying life. And then when I came back and I started going to these raves, and my piano, say, this is interesting. It's brand new, like the whole Sonics, it's brand new, very bass heavy. Went to a couple of raves, I see everyone skanking, I said, oh, okay. And then I fell in love with that, just the whole dancing thing. And then I see the UK mixing it up with the UK hybrid with the MAPNO. And then the MAPNO was a bit too slow. And then the UK house DJs, like the Wigman Super D's, they were playing that regular, and they were sort of bringing this sort of new tribally sort of sound. And I fell in love with the raving. And I said, you know what? I love this music, and what's missing is the dark I can bring into it. So I'm not going to do what they're doing. I'm going to do that tempo, but me. You know what I mean? So basically, I'm making Sublo at 118. That's basically what it is. I mean, that's what it is. So they all say to me, your music is different. That's what I get told. Your music is different. Your music is not like what the men are doing. So it's almost like you're building the whole scene. So if you're a producer out there who's make grime, make some underground music at 118. So then instead of man MCing to it, you're going to keep people dancing to it. Because with the grime scene, no one dances. I see people dancing. I don't see videos of man dancing grime. So we're looking at the stage and pure mayhem. If you're making underground sounds, the grime, slow your music down and do it to a dance level, and then you have people dancing to your sounds. So that's what I'm doing now. I mean, now I've got my sound perfected now. I mean, it's greasy, bro. And you hear my shit, and they'll say, you hear your shit in the club, it's different. I mix down grime. So it's hard. So when you play my stuff, my shit goes, yours is loud, man, compared to other people's stuff. So I keep it the same essence, but at 118 tempo.
1: Are we ever going to hear any more 140 coming out of that studio?
0: Right. Yes. So I've got the Johnny Cash Classics out, yeah? Coming up, I think November 15th or November 21. And what are they called?
1: Sneaker Social Club.
0: Sneaker Social Club, yeah. So, and you can get stuff on my Bandcamp. And what it is, this is like the rebranding or the reminder who I am from before.
1: This is a great package as well, by the way, not to gas you up, but for me who was there, it covers 80% of the memories of then. And for people that aren't familiar with what Johnny Cash's sound is about, what the Sublo sound is about, what a great selection this is to feel it and play it on vinyl as well, because you have it out there on Bandcamp, and I know they're all remastered as well. Many of those are so they're thumping, but there's something different about dropping
0: you put a needle, you put it on, you appreciate this. I still play old hip hop now.
1: Yeah,
0: play my old Letcher records.
1: And vinyl selling again. The kids I don't know.
0: Why is vinyl so much money to press up now? I don't know. Are you? Plastic ain't going up,
1: and it takes so long as well.
0: So what I do? You know what I did appreciate with the vinyl days. Not anyone could just press up stuff and flood the market with garbage. As of now, the digital age, and go and get a laptop, put a beat on and upload it to the world.
1: Bro, people are getting AI tunes, they're just churning them out.
0: I got my friend, right? I couldn't believe it, the AI. He's on his phone. I'm in the studio, he sent me about 20 tunes. While I'm in the studio mixing down, so he did that, he goes, AI. Just types in what he wants. You might get about 20 tunes, but you do get about 3 or 4 good ones. Especially the vocals. Hey, AI, they say you just write down, they give you some good vocals. I ain't lying to you, man.
1: And there's labels that are pushing these artists on these big platforms. They don't even exist. You're not even buying into
0: a
1: real brand.
0: This is why the Spotify game is finished. Because they've got something new on there when you upload stuff to Spotify. It's like they have the right to bootleg your record or redo it. So putting yourself on Spotify, if you're an artist, you put yourself on Spotify.
1: That's hilarious as well, because I remember back in the day, there was one person that you didn't bootleg their tune.
0: I said my phrase, you bootleg, you get broke legs.
1: I'm hearing war, but with 50. There wasn't that.
0: I've never got bootlegger. I made very clear that, boy. I had that hip hop mentality, bootleg it, broke legs. That was my phrase. Back in the day, I was a bit more ghetto than that. The music now, it was not anyone could just put out stuff. And now Spotify, because they got that, when you put stuff on Spotify, you don't own nothing. Once you put your stuff on Spotify, you have no rights. It's weird, you have no rights to your music. it's in the contract. It's weird. Like, it might be on YouTube. Like, say for example, I say, yeah, can you upload my music on YouTube? It's my song. I'll put it in your channel and get taken off.
1: Yeah.
0: So I can't even give you my music. Once you go on Spotify, the control's gone. You're not realising this, you know what I mean? And I think Spotify's a killer for the underground music. It's a killer.
1: And man, you know what? I'm a firm believer of everything isn't for everyone as well. So, like, trying to get your music to as many people as possible is just spreading yourself too thin, like butter on toast. Thin. But if you try and get your thing to the right people, you find your tribe.
0: That's,
1: you know,
0: it.
1: You connect.
0: And feed them.
1: The art resonates.
0: Yeah,
1: you're not just feeding an algorithm.
0: Yeah.
1: And
0: that's right.
1: You're right. Feeding artistry, and there's a real connection there. And you know, not to get all philosophical on the radio, but
0: it's true. It's true. I said, but I was like, oh God, Johnny, when are you gonna put this out? When are you gonna put it out? I'm putting out lots of music. I got, believe me, I've got the gram 140 tempo stuff. I've got tons of that in my computer. Mm. Yeah, I've nothing to worry about. And I can tell you now, I've got an album with a guy called Grahamzilla, yeah? Straps. To me, he's the best MC. Best. And when you hear him on an album, that's it, done. It's like big folk, it's like big man talking to small folks. But his flow is ridiculous. And we did the album in 2016, and when you hear stuff, because there's been Grime albums, yeah? But to me, that's not a grime album. I've not heard a grime album. Like 12 grime cuts, just grime. Grime, no? That's 808. Original grime. You know, them club smashers. Mm. So my album is like that. It's nothing diluted. All straight gutter. I'm not in none of that trap 808 stuff. None of that. It's the raw, the mad analog basses that destroy the clubs. I got about like, Strap's album's hard. His album is, he's got 15 cuts that no one even heard. I mean, straight gutter. Straight monster rhythms, bro. That's the name of the album, Monster. Monster Music.
1: Yeah. I look forward to hearing
0: it. So that's going to be coming after this. You know what I mean? And then I've got all the new stuff. And then I've got an analog versus digital EP, which I've done. Sometimes what I do is sometimes, because I've got the same setup as I had when you first met me. Same setup, but I just got to turn it on, turn it off. So what I do sometimes is, and because it's art digital, I can create, put my analog stuff on and bounce it out live digitally, which I couldn't do before. So I got all my digital set up and I got all my analog set up. So I got an EP, analog versus digital, which is going to be very interesting. You hear the raw. I got all the raw bass lines I had before, I've got them all saved up. So you'll be hearing some cash beats for real.
1: I can't wait to hear that. It's been an absolute pleasure talking with you, catching up and learning some new things as well, obviously.
0: Blessing,
1: the album from Johnny Cash, as we said, on Sneaker Social Club is out in November. It's got all that is good for you on there. 12 ludicrous pieces of music that are so formative to this sound that I love. Go and pick that up and check it out. And as I said, there's a great zine in there, magazine in there that stories Johnny Cash's journey through life into music and into pioneering this brand new sound, which I'm going to get into the mix with now. You've been hearing a few of the iconic beats underneath this interview, but we're going to get into the mix for 30 minutes with tracks off this album, as well as some other beats that are some of my favorites and some forthcoming and unreleased tracks as well. So we're going to get into that right now. Johnny, thank you so much for coming to the studio.
0: Blessing. Thank you for having
1: pleasure
0: me.
1: Pleasure to reconnect again, because it has been a long time.
0: I remember Logan when you were a young kid, man. It's good to see what you did, man. You know what I'm saying? You've been there for a long time.
1: It's a pleasure to have you here, man. Right, let's get into this. We're going in the mix with Johnny Cash and some Sublo.

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1: Welcome back, it's Rinse FM, Logan Sarma in the monthly residency, and my second guest tonight, The Collective. We are celebrating, you know, innovators that crafted the sound that I love, this grime music. And I think when you think of grime, especially in the last few years, and you look at some of the records that we have gone back and celebrated and really championed, I think you have to say, you know, Rough Squad are one of the most recognized collectives when it comes to pioneering a sound, and I'm very happy to be part of celebrating one of their historic mixtapes. Of course, Guns N' Roses came out 20 years ago, and they're going to be going back down memory lane and looking forwards as well on November the 14th at Hackney Oslo. But we've got the lads inside the studio. Hello, welcome.
2: Yes, hey, yo,
3: Logan.
2: Jeez, I'm always angry.
1: Excellent. I can't remember if I had all of you guys in the studio back in the day before on Kiss. I feel like collectively, I don't think we have done this.
3: I don't think you showed us, look.
4: No, we didn't get to.
1: You definitely have been on. Don't make me pull up YouTube.
4: No, we didn't.
1: A liar, tell.
3: We got parts.
1: There's Rough Squads on YouTube with me. That is, I can't believe you'd ever put that lie out into the air.
3: No, I think it was just like individually or separately. Might have Tinchy and a couple man. And
1: yeah, like period. Fours and yeah, threes.
3: I don't think it's always been a whole collective thing. We wouldn't. Yeah.
1: You lot probably weren't all talking to each other or something. I don't know. It definitely weren't my fault. Not anyway.
4: Not back then, mate. Not back then.
1: I want to talk about history first. I am big on celebrating the art for what it is, which is art. You guys will make, and you definitely wouldn't have known how impactful the art you were making back then was. But I want to talk about how you all started making music. Like, what was the equipment you were using? What made you want to start making music yourselves? How did that even come about?
3: I've always loved music since I was a kid. I used to dance a lot. I was a dancer. Yeah. Michael Jackson was my guy. He still is, to be honest with you. But yeah, that was the first moment where I thought music is my life. I love music. I remember my dad bought me the Bad vinyl, and seeing the Bad video as well, it just like blew my mind like nothing else. Grew up in an African household as well. Shouts Daddy Lumba. He was on every single weekend. And yeah, just listening to High Life music, Michael Jackson, I remember Criss Cross as well. A lot of black influences kind of shaped the sound for me. And then I have an older brother and I have an older sister that were listening to jungle music and a little bit of would you call it garage? It was like, you know that song, like in eyes of day.
1: Yeah, that's kind of like house and garage, I guess. Yeah. But it's more like, it's just club music, wasn't it? It was just dance music. I guess it was called. Yeah.
3: So that was my early chapters of music, of like, okay. And I remember just having a keyboard and just always just taking the little sample bits and just making something from that. Just
1: how old were you at that age then, like messing around on that keyboard?
3: This is like 6-7. Yeah,
1: wow.
3: Yeah, very, very, very young, like primary school, before I met any of the guys. And then obviously we got to year 7 when I got my tiny computer. I was bothering my dad for months to get that computer, and he finally got it for me. We thought, me and Rapid have a similar story, kind of like we asked for it for work, to do our homework, but then really we started playing games on it. And then my man's brother Ecstasy, big up Ecstasy, King X, he came through with the Fruity Loops, blessed everyone, and then that just became another game for me. Started producing beats, and then yeah, I was showing them to Slicks on a regular basis. And as I was showing beats, a crew was forming through like just friendship, through through vibes, and then eventually it just got to a stage where it was like, all right, cool, I'm a producer, I'm an MC, and we just started vibing together and it started to grow.
1: The number of incredible musicians that must have been born through blagging their parents that they wanted a PC for schoolwork and putting crack Fruity Loops 3.0 on there is certainly unrivaled. I've been doing this for years, deep. I'm so adorate, my brain won't sleep. We're generating heat, so take it, beat. You're denying the rust from heat. Rapid, what was it like for your generation in secondary school? Because I know, like, even in your class, let alone like in your year group and in the area, like, so many musicians have been born from that generation of youngsters.
2: It was, for me, it was crazy inspiring. I went to school, obviously, with Slicks, and a few years above us was Carnage, Roll Deep, and like MCs, loads of MCs from the ends, like Squeaky, there was a couple other DJs, there was loads of MCs in our school. I think Target went to our school, but a bit earlier, it was a bit older than us, a few years older. So just being around so much inspiration kind of definitely pushed me and made me know or made me understand what music is and what I want to do. Just seeing other people MCing and even listening to their sets, listening to Carnage on radio, then coming to school and seeing him, and just, it's just like crazy. It was just like mad inspiring, and it definitely paved the way for me to know what I want to do and I want music to be in my life. And in terms of my peers, it was just natural, you know. At the time, I didn't think anything like, this is inspiring or this is crazy, because I think by the time I made the decision that I wanted this music to be my life, music was, we were together like brothers every day, and music was our life. So it was just like, it was just natural. It was just like, I don't know, taking a piss or going to bed, music was just every day. Yeah.
1: Obviously, you guys are, as you mentioned, a couple years younger than that first generation of grime. Not far off, only a couple years behind, but them already being out there and being involved in all the aspects of creating, releasing, performing, promoting music, did that basically just give you a route to go down, so you knew, oh yeah, I've got to try and get on these stations, this is how I get my music out, pressing up the white labels, this is the route, this is what we're trying to go down? Did you feel like, whereas you may not have had formal education on the music business or how to produce or how to do stuff, the generation that came before you was there to kind of lead the way, and how helpful was that at the time?
2: For me, it was really helpful, because even with creativity, in terms of creativity, you've got loads of producers doing things at them times, whether it's a Wiley, a Jammer, and taking my records into a shop and seeing, I don't know, a Jammer, was it Sound? What was the label? Locked On. Yeah. Seeing a Locked On Records or whatever, and just understanding, okay, this is what you have to do. You have to press the tune, because that information wasn't on the internet.
1: Yeah.
2: At that time for me, in a way. So speaking to peers and speaking to people around, you learn what a mixdown is. You learn, okay, I have to press this. You know, wait, before you even press it, cut it on the doublet. You learn where the doublet pressing plants are and who's the best pressing plant and how many to get, and then the shops to sell them at. Everything for me came with the people that were before us to learn, and including like influence as well with sound and structure and everything else. There's a story, one quick story I'll tell. I think we was in the basement with Jammer. It was really early days, and then was playing some of our beats, and then he's like, these beats are hard, you know, but you should mix them down. And I said, mix down? Like, what's the mix down? Like, what's that about? What'd you do? You know what I mean? You got to take this separate parts and line them up and EQing them and create space. I was like, okay. So if there wasn't people before us or kind of people leading the way, a lot of these things would have been a myth, innit? Or you would have got there eventually, but it made the process quicker for myself.
1: Yeah, because obviously you're literally experiencing it as it's being done before you. I've heard so many MCs talk about that, you know, going studio, for example, with Wiley and seeing how he's laying stuff down and doubling up and ad-libs. And if no one's telling you, if you're not in there with a producer or an engineer that's literally going, producing your record in the conventional sense of it and telling you, oh, we need another take like this, that, you're never going to know until you experience it. Talking about MCing, because that's an equally important part as well.
0: Logan, I got a question for you now.
1: Oh, okay.
0: You just said something that's really interesting.
1: Go ahead.
0: You said Wiley and studio.
1: Mm.
0: And for years I've been hearing stuff. What happened with Leroy Street?
1: Leroy Street?
0: Yeah.
1: Which one was that? Sorry.
0: Was it Moloko?
1: Oh, Moloko.
0: Yeah.
1: Oh, so that was where the mixtapes were being recorded.
0: Guns N' Roses.
1: Recorded the first World Deep album as well. Yeah.
0: Was you involved in that as well?
1: Yeah. So I was helping Wiley out at the time. Wiley was booking on studio, and I was helping with like his organization, because
0: organization. I like that.
1: He
0: word.
1: Was
0: a big word
1: incredibly
0: word.
1: Talented and had amazing visions and. I still feel like this now, like creative people, and I think it's even more important now actually in terms of how much an artist is expected to do for themselves. Like, you're supposed to be your own marketing team and your own graphic designer and your own manager and booking agent and everything. How do you have any energy left to create? So for me, you know, when I see people that I can help with your own marketing team and your own graphic designer and your own manager and booking agent and everything, how do you have any energy left to create? So

0: that talent that not everyone else has. Like any time that yourselves or Wiley or anyone goes, oh, I've got to sit down at the laptop and do admin, or I've got to deal with this, and it's not being put into writing, creating, producing, that's art that's lost.
1: Yeah.
0: You know, someone else can do logistics, someone else can do the, and obviously you need to be careful about who you bring into the team and what have you, but I think that that creative spark is that's a priceless thing, and the energy to fuel that is valuable. So
1: yeah, you know why I was asking as well, because I remember back in the day, well, for me personally, I don't know about everyone else, but I didn't know what, like, I didn't really understand management or all the kind of business side of things. So when we went studio, I would just see MCs, producers, and maybe an engineer.
0: Yeah.
1: So I never actually knew, like, what does Logan do here? Do you know what I mean? Like, like, I knew there was something as I got older, because I started learning more about the business side of things. That's why I thought I'd put you on the spot.
0: I wasn't even really doing anything, to be honest with you.
1: Serious.
0: I was just excited.
1: No, but organisation. That's
0: yeah. I was there to pick up records for my show.
1: Yeah. Get the dubs in it. Get the dubs in.
2: Get them in early.
1: Get the dubs.
0: Yeah. But Wiley was great for that. He always obviously accommodated as many people as he could to facilitate them recording their own projects, and he were trying to take nothing off of anyone as well. You know, he came and recorded and went off and took the project and put it out yourselves, didn't you? So, which is a good segue into what we are here for, which is of course the celebration, 20 years of Guns N' Roses. What was the inspiration behind that project in general? Because, you know, a lot of people might look at a group of young black guys from East London and think that's kind of a different motif to use. And there's a lot of, like, rock sample rap beats and other beats on there as well. So how did that come about, Guns N' Roses?
3: If you want to take this one.
4: Yeah, I think it came off the back of JTK's Heat in the Street. Dizzy releasing his album in 03, 04, Wiley as well. So there's a lot of albums, mixtapes being released at that time. And we had a lot of just tracks, tunes, songs there, a lot of ideas. So I think we just thought, why don't we just put it all in one place? And then the opportunity came with Wiley, whilst Roll Deep was recording their album. And I can't remember who spoke to Wiley or who got the connect. It's probably one of these two, Slicks or Rapid. Yeah, Slicks. And then he was like, yeah, man. Wiley said we have a studio at our disposal. When in between Roll Deep recording their albums, we can go there and just record our recording mixtape, recording project. So so yeah, all of us got down there, and we were, it's funny because even though it's supposed to be for Roll Deep, I remember we were there from like early, like the morning.
0: Of course.
4: And we wouldn't leave again until the next morning.
0: It was
4: so
0: a
4: remember.
0: Great time as well.
4: Great time,
0: I remember,
4: man.
0: Going there, you don't know which MCs are going to be in it, because you don't know Wiley's called to say, you can use the studio, come down.
4: And we were there.
0: Anyone could be there on the day.
4: And we were there. I think we were just hungry and ready to work.
0: Yes.
4: That's why we were there all day. And sometimes we'll sit there for hours, not getting the opportunity to record. But we'll just be there for...
0: real good at all downstairs.
4: But regardless, it doesn't matter. We were just hungry, man. I proper remember the journeys home. Like over Tower Bridge in a taxi, like 4 or 5 in the morning, and then we'll do it all again the next day.
0: Amazing.
4: So and that meant a lot to us, because that was like a top studio at that time. Well, to us anyway.
3: Yeah,
4: you know what I mean?
0: Still is, yeah.
4: Yeah, exactly. So
3: was that during summer? It was during the summer, innit? What summer?
4: Nah, it wasn't. I remember it was like during probably I don't think it was summer, you know. Was it summer?
2: It wasn't cold.
4: No, it wasn't cold. It wasn't cold though. But it wasn't
3: Logan,
4: hot
3: do you remember?
4: Either. Probably during the autumn, I think.
0: I think I do remember it being hot for a bit, but it was a long time. Like, he spent a lot of money in that studio.
4: Yeah, a lot of money, man.
0: He had it for a good, like, 6-8 weeks, at least. Because obviously off the back of getting the deal for the first album.
3: Trading over nice.
0: And then getting the publishing deal as well. And obviously massively in demand for bookings.

0: I can't remember us being in like school or college at the time. That's why, like, I remember like that was come early. Like, obviously with radio, I remember like leaving radio, leaving school and rushing to radio. Do you know what I mean?
1: Yeah,
0: but during the time when we was recording, I don't remember like having to leave school to get to the studio. If you know what I mean.
2: Nah,
0: so that's why I think it could have been around summer holidays or.
2: No, it's definitely after school. We finished school then. Because I remember in my head, we recorded college. It in 2004, but the mixtape came out 2005, but we recorded it in 2004. Towards like the end. That's what I was thinking. Like, what I was thinking. Is it around like these times in 2004? Because it came out, because I remember shooting the video for Anna, and that was winter time.
0: That was definitely winter.
2: That was like winter time. That was early 2005. Yeah, so that's why I thought that anyway. But yeah, so but when we were recording it, obviously there's a lot of original tracks on there, but we had a lot of instrumentals as well. Yeah, a lot of freestyles as well. And I think that was just what the trend was at that time in regards to that, because when there's quite a lot of like rap beats, but they're up tempo, like grime tempos. So yeah, man.
0: And I think, sorry to cut.
2: No, go on.
0: But I think we was heavily influenced by like Diplomats. What was happening in America at the time as well. And mixtapes was the thing. Mixtapes were flying back then. So it was like, all right, this is our kind of version of.
3: Because I even remember when Wiley was in Bermondsey, but not Cage's studio.
4: He had like his own studio.
3: Yeah, right. And he got the MPC. Do you remember? That's when he was sampling that stuff, and he was starting to make the beats for like Shake a Leg.
0: Yeah, okay.
3: I remember the same time of watching, you know, the DVDs, Smack DVD.
0: Yeah, of course, exactly. Yeah,
3: and the mixtapes. You know, and we're talking, obviously, Heatmakers and
0: Just Blaze.
3: Yeah, so the samples are mad heavy.

0: I want to talk about that actually, because sonically, your beats, like yourself specifically, though, actually, they don't sound like anyone else's at all. Now that's kind of what grime was about, like making music that didn't sound like anyone else's. But yours really didn't sound like anyone else's. Where were you pulling that from? Like, you mentioned your influences. I'm not hearing Quincy Jones in there.
1: You know what? It was from anything I was indulging in. Like, it could have been like TV I was watching, just life, just whatever I was into, I would just put into the music. I was talking about the other day, like I was just mad creative and fearless with what I wanted to like express. So like I was listening to Koku the other day, and I was saying to my partner, like, right, look how I started this tune. It's just like this mad echoey sound, and then after when it drops, you just start hearing chicken noises. And I said, that's why I called it Koku. She get me, and she was just like, bro, why did you want to put a chicken noise in the song? But I just thought, why not? Like, let me just express, you know what I mean? That's what just came, and I feel like because I just allowed myself to just express whatever in my mind, I would just, and I didn't like having a signature sound. I always wanted to just, like,
0: interesting.
1: I'm one of those type of people. Yeah, it's like if I eat something, I don't want to eat it again. Like I want to try something else. Like, until maybe next week, I might come back and try that, but I won't eat the same thing day after day after day. I like to just switch up the palette. Do you understand what I'm saying? So it was like, with the music now, it was kind of like the same thing. It was like, I've done that. Like, it's, I used those sounds. It was sick. It was good. It was a moment. All right, let me try and find something different and create something different. So that's why I've got so many different songs in different realms. Like, if you listen to Together, Misty Cold, Anna, they don't sound the same.
0: So I think it's quite difficult for the average listener to like pick out who did what, production wise, and maybe even might not know which beats were yours in general, even just hearing them on sets and what have you, because a lot of people would just open the same project page, mute a few channels, start drawing in again with the same exact sounds. There's my next tune. But the stuff that you were making was, it was like, some of it was like really apocalyptic sounds, like it was really discordant. It really reminded me very similarly of like what Dizzy was doing as well, where you're using sounds that maybe everyone else would like skip past you know, go through, and you're like, you know, like, I Love You is a great example. Like, no one's using that kick drum. That's like a happy, hardcore kick drum. And the average person will scroll for it. But he made it work, and you were making sounds work.
1: Dizzy definitely was an influence as well. When I heard his music, it kind of gave me the confidence to, like, do you know what I mean? And I always liked the odd thing. Like, I think it's just who I've been from day one. I've just always liked to just express myself as I am. Do you know what I mean? So it's like, when I hear those type of like weird sounds, again referencing the chicken, it was just like, all right, cool. Just make it cool. As long as I put my thing on it, I know that it's gonna be cool because I'm in control of what I'm making. Do you understand what I mean? So that's how I kind of just took it, man. It was just always just work with what you got with and just make it sound sick.
0: The MCI, good job, I'm an idiot. The MC inside of things now, because obviously you guys are from East London, and there's a fair few good MCs that were coming out of that area, a lot of very good crews as well. What was it like in terms of trying to make a name for yourself at that time as MCs in such a competitive, like, densely packed pool of talent?
1: That's a very good question. I didn't really see it as like, we're competing to try and like try and make ourselves be heard, because we just had a vibe amongst each other. I think it was just more like, let's just vibe together. Let's just create together. When we go to radio and someone's got a new lyric, it was exciting. I think it was just like, that was the kind of thing that drove me to just like, all right, cool, let me just say a bar that's gonna make these men go mad. And it was just constantly us, like, not even battling each other, but just lifting each other up with new lyrics. Do you know what I mean? That's how I kind of felt.
0: Trying to get forward from the room first. Yeah, exactly that. Of course.
2: Yeah, I was gonna say as well, just to add to that, I think from early, being that we're basically all African, this is my perception, I don't know how everyone else feels, but now when I look back, I feel like, now when I look back, I feel like from early we were kind of not pushed aside, but it was rare. It's like, you know, like the music is a baby of like a few different genres, you know what I mean? And there was, it was kind of heavily influenced.
0: The lineage is looked at as very West Indian, Jamaican.
2: Exactly. So when we step in the room, it's different energy. You can see that we're not the same type of thing. So I think from early, for me, I think I just programmed myself to know that this is where the energy's at, this is where the vibe's at, let's just focus on ourselves. I never really felt like I was competing against anyone, not even my crew members. It was just about having a good time on that radio slot or in that youth club for that period of time. And making sure that it's being captured and put out there and transmitted. So that's what I focused on.
0: So like the vibes are infectious, you're not really just trying to stand out. Anyone else watching, you're just trying to make sure that what you're doing collectively is so big.
2: Because even like when we talk about like branding and packaging and marketing, I didn't know about none of that stuff, but there could be two bottles. Basically, sometimes I used to feel like it doesn't matter how sick I am anyway, they'll say Kano's sicker, maybe because of the way he looks, and that's what they're used to.
0: Okay.
2: Do you know what I mean? So it got to a certain point where I didn't even watch that. It was just, let's just vibe. That's what it was for me anyway. You know what I mean?
0: But that's a very healthy way of looking at things.

0: I think we're lucky in that aspect, you know, Logs, because our youth club played a big dividends to us lot, even before I even got involved, you get me? So I don't think a lot of people know that I was the last member to join Ross Squad. But before that, we was in a youth club in Demons Road, where a lot of us are from, right? And going there to MC, people like Dizzy being there, you know, DJing there before he was even MCing, mm-hmm. you know, we're in the culture, we're not even seeing it like that. You know what I mean? Like Slicks, like Dirty said, it was just vibes. So we're not looking at, yeah, we come from Bow, we come from Limehouse, we come from Tower Hamlets, like, we know Road Deep's there. We know Page Go originated from there. We're not looking at our competition. We're younger than most of them. In fact, we're younger than all of them. You know what I mean? So we wasn't looking at it as competition. It was just like, let's emulate what elders are doing, even away from the Roll Deeps and the Pay As You Goes. Like Dirty said, his brother, my brother, Tinchy Strider's brother, was in a crew before Ross Squad was formed, and they're our older brothers, so of course we're going to look at them as our, you know, oh, we need to do what they're doing kind of thing. Like, they're getting a lot of, it's a vibe, watching them do that is amazing. Them taking Rapid, who's our mate, and being like, oh yeah, you're good enough to be with us, it's like, oh my god. It's like, you know, he made it to the football team before us.
1: Yeah, yeah,
0: you know what I mean?
1: Yeah,
0: he's made it to the first team. He's with Thierry Henry and them, man. And we need to get there. You know what I mean? So that's what it was for us. It was never a competition thing. It was more, we need to catch up, car rap is already ahead. You know what I mean? Them and our older brothers, they're doing that. And I guess because the man them, I don't even think at the time man them even realised they was that sick. But because the man them was so young and so skillful on the microphone, it started picking up traction from the youth club, from the ends. Before, once it's Bowl, it's the youth clubs, then it's the youth clubs in Tower Hamlets, whether it's in Limehouse, whether it's in wherever, you know, then we're spreading to Newham, Hackney, okay. You know, and we're still like under 20 years of age. We're like, what, 15, 16? Mm-hmm. Maybe a bit younger,
2: yeah.
0: You know what I mean? So to answer that, we was never competing. It was just a fact of have fun. We're looking at people that are inspiring us, i.e. our older brothers and other peers that are from the ends. And yeah, it was just that, and naturally got love. So it just carried on going like that.
1: I think that's a really great way of looking at it as well, because in like many other parts of society, they look at who's around them and see that as that's what's possible.
0: Yeah.
1: And you know, that might be some parts of the country where everyone goes on to run businesses and they're executives and, oh yeah, that's just normal, go and be a lawyer and a dentist or whatever might happen over there. But being around people that have successfully made the music work,
0: yeah,
1: and there's such close proximity, it's not even in question that it's possible, because like you said, relatives.
0: Yeah, I mean, it's funny you say that, because those six of we're African, bro.
1: Yeah,
0: in our household, he's lawyer, doctor, all of that. So go and tell my African, anyone here will tell you about my dad.
1: Yeah,
0: go and tell him you're doing music, he will show you what time it is around that time, you know what I mean? So yeah, naturally in our households, or I can speak for my house anyway, it was the doctor, lawyer, he's telling me about music. And I remember one time my dad hurted me up saying, if you spend as much time on your books as you do writing them lyrics, you probably, you know what I mean? I'll never forget that, you know what I mean? So it was that, but luckily they're like, Tinchy played a massive part. Like, his parents, all of our parents, probably most lenient in the sense that they let this many boys come into their house,
1: yeah,
0: playing music, MCing, and they don't know what the hell that is, but they're letting a bag of man in that house. David Dirty's house as well, like, his mum's letting a lot of us come in there, chill, write lyrics and whatnot. And anybody else's parents might look at it and think, who are all these boys coming into my house? Do you know what I mean? Slicks' mom and dad as well let us in. A lot of our parents would let us come and chill in there, not really know what's going on, but you know, so we was kind of blessed in that sense, you know what I mean? And I guess a part of that kept us out of trouble as well, so it's a blessing.

0: girls on dirty.
1: And of course, that Tinchy at that age is going around playing nightclubs that he shouldn't have been in.
2: He was definitely underage. Shouldn't have been in some of the places. I remember I went with him to Coliseum.
1: Yeah, wow.
2: We was both like 15, but we're wildly in it. So,
1: okay.
2: You know what I mean? But even Tinchy looked younger than he even was. Mm. He might have been 15, but looked probably 11.
1: I remember people saying they thought he was like 11, 12.
2: Precisely. So all of them things pay dividends to everything that the man created, I guess. You know, all them experiences from being underage, going to certain places, like, you know, the man then bunking off school to go studio or whatever it might have taken, going from school knowing later on I'm going to be in Palace Pavilion or whatever, like, it's crazy. Those type of things pay a massive dividends to the man named journey, you know?
1: I want to ask you guys all individually as well, like, looking back, what are some of your most standout memories from that time when you were, you know, breaking through, starting to get that recognition, you know, whether it's a live event experience, whether it's, you know, an interaction with somebody, anything that really stands out at the front of your forefront of your memory?
3: Yeah, for me it was our first time on EFM. As Ross Squad, like the first time ever on radio. I think it was me, Slicks. Is it me? You were there? You must have been. Even me, you. I can't remember who it was. Definitely you. Me and you. Me and you was there. I remember we were still in school. So we were. It's only three of us. So there's only three of us. The reason why we were on EFM was because, like Feather said, his older brother, Dirty's older brother, and Tinchy's older brother, they were in a crew. With Rapid as well, was in that crew first. And they couldn't make their set. So we had to fill in for them. So we were in year 10, so we would have been 15. So I remember going, this was, I don't know why, it was winter time. It was dark, early. So me, Slicks, I can't remember who else went.
4: Last night?
3: No, it wasn't. It might have been. So anyway, we went. I remember that because that was the first time ever on a radio station. And we were kids ourselves. And from there, that's what kicked everything off. That's how we were able to get a set on EFM as school kids. So that's one memory that sticks really. Like, but just one more thing. But prior to that, it was just making tapes in each other's houses. Mm. That was a big thing then. You know, set up the techniques, so on, make a tape, record it, go back home, listen to it. And just hearing your voice on that tape in that system was just something I can't describe, man.
1: Did you guys used to take them into school and like
3: not them off? No. Well, I didn't do that myself. Because then we were still
1: no marketing.
3: No, we were still finding our way, man. You know what I mean? We were still finding our way. The tapes came about when we were on EFM in school.
1: Yeah, then you're
3: so
1: like,
3: everyone in school was recording it.
1: Yes.
3: You know what I mean? So but yeah, that's just one memory for me, man. And it was just a beautiful time, man. Because we were just innocent and naive and didn't know what was to come. So yeah.
1: Beautiful.
5: I think for me, a time that I always remember is when Tings in Boots first got played on radio. I think the producer called From Bo, Chunky Bizzle.
1: Yeah.
5: He had a set on, I think it was Magic FM with, I think it's Triple S Crew, like Striker, a few MCs. He was the DJ. But it's like quickly, like I'm on in an hour's time, meet me in an area called Chris Street, which is in Poplar, meet me there. And I'm gonna meet you at the Chris Street. He's gonna jump on the DLR and go to the station. So like I had to jog basically and sprint down, burn the CD, sprint down the road. He met me, and then that's the first time hearing Tings in Boots live on air on radio. And that was that most special moment for me, just to hear something that we made like collectively on the radio, and just knowing people listen to it. And because obviously growing up, I'm listening to radio in my house or in my dad's car. I'm hearing Capital FM Capital FM and BBC Radio, listen to a lot of pop. So just to know that our music was like on the airwaves, you know what I mean? When you're searching left or right,
1: can come up.
5: Yeah, and you're just like, wait, and you can just hear your track and you're not playing it yourself. Maddest feeling. So for me, that will always be the one, yeah.
1: Who's next up?
2: Boy, if I can remember a memory, it's not even enough to do me personally. I remember the first time actually seeing Tinch get the maddest reload at Eskimo Dance, and I thought, what the hell? Like, I just thought, what the hell was that? He was 2 foot nothing. Definitely probably not allowed to be in there as well. But seeing that many people in the crowd go so mad for him, just from that, let me say that gun fingers, a raw eruption. You know what I mean? I had never seen that, not my mate anyway, do that. And I was like, we can do it. We can do this. We can do this. You know what I mean? That was the moment for me, even though it weren't me personally, you know what I mean? So that was epic. That for me was like, all right, us man can do this as mates, as in like this music team, we can definitely do this and get out of bowl. You know what I mean? That's literally what I was thinking. So yeah, that was an inspirational moment.
0: You know what? It was indirectly linked. I think we grew up with Dizzy Rascal, and I remember when he first brought the Boy in the Corner CD to man, before it was released, demo. And I had like everyone knows I used to have like sick like systems, like loud systems in my house. So he brought it there, he wanted to hear it on my speakers. It was fresh, he was working on it for a while and he played it to me. And I'm just sitting here. And one other tune, but I think it was I'm sitting, I was listening to it. Basically, that was the moment. Prior to that moment, music didn't really feel real to me. Like, a couple of men have said, like, it's games, like playing games, and da-da-da, and we're just kids, naive, blah, blah, blah. But when I heard that album, I was like, this is actually real, because of the way how he was expressing himself and how he was putting the lyrics and the beats and everything together, talking about stuff that I could see, he was painting the picture so vividly. It made me take music much more serious from that moment. Do you know what I mean? I actually broke down like tears when I listened to that track, because I was like, I was just looking like, how did you do that? Because the like lyrically what he was doing and just the beats and everything, I didn't understand how he was able to do it. We were kind of just still messing around, I felt. Do you know what I mean? Little lines here that he was telling proper stories about stuff that I knew what he was talking about. So I didn't understand how he was doing it. So I think for me, that was like my most memorable moment.
1: That CD is responsible for me not being a garage DJ anymore and being a grime DJ.
0: You're saying you converted, you know?
1: Well, for me, that time was really interesting because there was a lot of, like, all the garage tunes were starting to sound the same, you know, like vocal remix, all sounding like that same Sunship drum loop, like that, over and over again. And I just felt like, right, this is getting really narrow. And the thing that I liked about garage in them days was it was wide. They had, you had like Todd Edwards over here and Wookiee over here and Master Steps Melody over there, and like it was all in one set, and that was sick for me. And it kind of, and then over here on Pirate Radio, you've got all this music being made that follows no rules at all, even to the point at which it doesn't even follow rules that I need to be able to mix this tune into this tune, which still sitting here is a great example. And that's a great record to pick as well, because it sounds like London to me. Not just because, oh yeah, it's got sirens and stuff in the background, but it, because, you know, there's so many cities in the world that sirens and this and that going off on, but it sounded cold like had a grayness to it. And he managed to make it feel like, you know, like London on that album. And that was such a formative moment for me as well. So obviously he touched thousands of people in that same way. Don't want to leave you out, Dirt.
6: Yeah, man. We're going back to Things in Boots. So a lot of people don't know I was actually supposed to be on that track, but I was shook to bunk off school. them man were a year above me, so, well, Tinchy wasn't, so that's not even an excuse. But yeah, I was in year 9, them man in year 10, I believe. Yeah. And yeah, they were like, yeah, we went to record it a week before. But do you remember something happened where the sister kicked us out of the yard? Do you remember?
5: Oh, yeah. Some really like kind of boffing guy, innit?
6: His
5: mum said, what are you doing here? Get out. Like, he's a church boy.
6: Yeah, so we went to record the track. And
1: someone else's house?
6: Yeah, in someone's house.
5: We had a home set up.
1: Oh, okay, so he was like,
5: like an engineer. No.
6: I would never.
5: There was another guy, I think he was in Newham somewhere or Ilford or something.
6: The sister saw the man then and was like, no, this can't run. We had to leave. All right, so then the next available date was during school times. And I was like, if I get caught, my mum and dad know that I haven't been to school. Like, then I was like, yeah, we're going to do it. I'm like, bro, we're going to do this. Like, I was like, all right, cool, nah, I can't do it. But then I heard the song. They played it in the club, in Devon's Road Club. And I was like, oh my God, how did I miss out on this? And then there was another session coming up the following week. And that's when we done brought to the bunked off school straight away.

0: chase down the track. Ross Godman then roll to the core. Man try things to me. Do you know what I mean? And then, yeah, that was like the birth of our first two tracks. Side A was Things in Boots. Side B was Roll to the Core. And just going back to that club and then hearing Roll to the Core and Things in Boots and the reaction from just the people in the place, it was like everyone was just standing around in amazement like, yo, wow, what's this? Like, do you know what I mean? That was a very special moment. And sorry, just to add another one, is when we done the Lord of the Decks 2 documentary and we had all the Fiat Pontos, and that was just like, I think that was the first time people actually saw what we looked like. Do you know what I mean?
1: That was peak.
0: It was peak. But it was actually a beautiful moment. Like, do you know what I mean? Because imagine it was peak.
2: But that was very normal back then, where like you'd listen to someone on pirate radio, you had no idea.
0: Yeah.
2: I remember people saying to me like, yeah, I used to listen to Flowdown Spit, and like in my mind I just imagined this big terrifying like imposing figure just off the power of the voice. And that's such an interesting thing to contrast to now, where
3: that was Jim Maccabee.
2: You know, you can see
3: when I first saw Jim Maccabee, I thought Jim Maccabee was he's a giant, but like I thought he looked like more like Nappa. You know what I mean? When I heard his voice, I was like, who? Because you know them Caribbean MCs, they've all got deep kind of voices, from God's Gift to whoever, other than maybe Rico Dan, you know what I mean? So Jim Maccabee, when he first came, I thought, who is this new one? And he just had the most wicked man voice, and I thought, I always imagined what he looked like, you know what I mean? But I'd never, for so long, didn't know what he looked like. So I always compared him to like a Who's the black character in Street Fighter that's bad hench?
4: Bullrock.
3: I used to think Jim Maccabee looked like that until I saw him. I was like, rah, this is what he looks like. And he was like a friendly giant. I was like, this is not what I imagined him to look like. So yeah, I know what you're talking about, loads.
2: It contrasts so much to now as well, because you can see so much of everyone's life on social media, and you kind of feel like pressured as an artist to put yourself out there. Do you notice that these days where, you know, artists have to share so much, whereas back in the day it was just, like you said, just
3: 100%.
2: Inside the room is what mattered, not spreading it out into the...
3: It's a different time, isn't it, Logs? And, you know, they ask you to get with the times. If you don't, you get left behind, right? So it's evolution, I guess, to some degree. Back then it was pirate radio, today's streaming, you know what I mean? It definitely was more simple back then, I think, personally, because it was radio, it was raving. It wasn't having to worry about your statistics so much, about how many plays you've had on this or looking at that, or how, you know, it wasn't doing that, whereas it's definitely that today.
2: Well, you never used to know how many people were listening. You could kind of tell off, can we get this many missed calls, or how many texts are coming in? So you kind of had numbers, but it weren't like... Everyone else couldn't tell what the numbers were either, so you weren't under pressure like that. I want to ask one question that I've never asked, and I always wanted to know. Why did we, after, you know, two successful Guns N' Roses projects, did we not get a proper, formal Rough Squad album? What was the reason?
3: You want to answer that?
5: What year was that, man? What would it have been?
2: Ever, because we...
3: Boy, I don't know the answer to that one.
6: I think it's a loaded answer, but I know we intended on doing an album. That was just a natural progression. But I think you're going to need to ask Slick So Rapid, boy.
0: Sorry, I quickly intervene. Like, when we was recording Guns N' Roses, we was actually making the album at the same time. Do you know what I mean? So... it was always in the pipeline, but I just don't know. I just actually can't remember why it didn't actually get to that stage. I know we released music videos.
7: The birthmark. Did we make that?
0: Yeah, we made the album, but we just didn't release.
6: Is that where some of the songs are on Guns N' Roses 2, isn't it?
0: Yeah.
6: Yeah. But also as well, let me just give a quick answer from my perspective anyway. Because you got to remember, after that, Tinchy got in got his deal.
2: Mm-hmm.
6: Not his major deal, but pre that, we're starting the hood. So he's working on that. So we're assisting him on that album. And then that was 07. And then from then, I think people started doing their own solo work anyway in between that. And then when Tinchy got his major deal in 08, and then remember as well, at that time everyone was getting their deals and things started to go commercial. So from that point anyway, that's when I started to move away from the scene a bit anyway. So what came after that, only these lot know. But I know that the whole music basically scene started to change, started to shift. So anything that we did probably plan probably got derailed, because the whole landscape has changed like overnight, you know.
2: It was it's definitely that time. It was very hard to get our music in its like raw form on radio. It was way harder to get live stuff going on. Obviously, it didn't form 696 and a lot of the clubs. Not able to tour. You know, I remember that, like 06, we're talking about gigs coming out as well. And, you know, he wasn't able to perform anywhere. They were really shutting down a lot of that stuff. And kind of the only route to monetize your music was playlist on certain daytime stations that weren't really messing with the sound as it was. So I can definitely understand that.
1: I was gonna say one quick thing on the question about the album. I think now looking back, I was thinking about it, I think we did make one, but I think one of the reasons why maybe it never came out, I don't know, for me it was almost like people that had albums were people that had record deals. I don't know if you get what I mean.
2: Yeah,
1: it's almost like if you didn't have a deal, what are you doing an album for? Like, who's gonna pull it out? Where'd you go? How'd you get it out? Like, who does the video for you, type thing? So I think for us later on, I think when we was doing Guns N' Roses, that was like a mixtape. We was recording tunes that we felt were album worthy. But it's like, okay, it's done now. What'd you do? Like, we didn't necessarily have the infrastructure.
2: Is that like, kind of like where the line came to an end of where you could sort of emulate? Because there wasn't really people releasing independently around then. And I apologize if I've forgotten anybody that was doing that, but you're right. I think around that time, like 04 to 08, and it was very much major labels coming in and kind of convincing everybody that you needed this 20 bags, 40 bags, whatever it was, to come with us, because otherwise you can't get your music where you need it to do. And then, you might as well do a mixtape. I guess we kind of, we look at a lot of the crews that were around that time and we didn't get albums from most of them, to be honest with you. I think, you know, Pay As You Go, we never got an album from. Heartless Crew, we didn't get an actual album from. And then in the grime era, you look at, obviously we had Roll Deep albums, but there was no Nasty Crew album. No Meridian, obviously no Rust Squad. We never got a Essentials album. OG's was very mixtape orientated as well, as you said. So yeah, definitely something that we've never had a Boy Better Know album to this day as well. So
0: I think that is what was necessary. I think it would have just gave more staples and more examples of what like British grime is, like for people that really want to, that are not from this space and really want to tap in, like they've got Boy in the Corner, and like,
2: okay, what else can I check
0: out? Home Sweet Home. But like, if they obviously they can go to Guns N' Roses. Guns N' Roses ain't even on streaming sites. Do you know what I mean? That's something that will happen eventually. But there isn't enough staples, do you know? And I think if we as a collective within like grime music just thought, fuck it, we're just gonna bring it out ourselves, it would have done everyone good. But I just don't think we had the mentality at that time to do that, because we was seeing what was going on in the scene and everyone wanted to just, all right, cool, this is the path, let's wait until it's our turn, rather than just being as forward thinking as we was when we were doing mixtapes. I think we should have just carried through with that, looking back. That's my perspective.

0: going back to what Fuda said, you've got the blueprint and the examples of success from artists and musicians in the area and in and around you in your peer group reaching to a certain level, but all of those artists are also then getting signed and going on and releasing their projects that way. So that does make complete sense to me that you'd think, okay, well, maybe an album's not for us, we just wait and just do the mixtapes and the projects and eventually it'll be our time. And it definitely is, you know, sad to me that I don't get to own a Rough Squad album. You know, it's something that you guys massively regret.
1: You know what? I always see Guns N' Roses 2 as an album, you know?
0: Mm.
1: Like, I feel like it's...
0: It's a quality package as well.
1: Like, yeah, man.
0: Looks like it could be an album.
1: Yeah, man. I feel like it's a complete project. Do you know what I mean? We've got real songs on there that are album worthy. 2016, Shifty and Slicks, produced by me. There's plenty of songs on there. Mm. War, that was a beautiful song. I always loved that song. There's a lot of songs on there, but it's just the name, mixtape, album. Like, that's a project. Yeah. Do you feel me? To me, that's an album, but obviously... It's just not officially an album. Mm-hmm. So yeah, that's how I see it anyway.
2: I was gonna say Guns N' Roses 3. We're making that, we're putting that together. So okay. It's just what you call it. So it's about
0: that.
2: It's what you call it. If you mixtape album, we're definitely
0: call it a project.
2: It's a project, yeah.
0: It's a project that we're working with.
2: We're approaching it with care and delicacy and putting our heart into it. So I think we nearly got all the instrumentals and we've written a few tracks, but we've got a lot of studio days to kind of book out and come together. And, nah,
1: I'm ready now though.
2: Yeah, so please do watch out for that, man.
0: Well, we are of course celebrating 20 years of the first Guns N' Roses mixtape project, and you'll be able to celebrate with us on November the 14th at Hackney Oslo. It's going to be a night full of surprises and incredible music. Thank you so much for your time,
2: for sure.
0: Guys.
2: Peace.
0: Obviously, I've got 5 very, very talented musicians in the studio, and I'm not letting them go anywhere without spitting bars like they are 16 years old again. So I'm going to put some instrumentals on now, just a couple, because we're all old these days. But I hope you enjoy it. Let's get it rolling.

freestyle session and the interviews, and of course that Johnny Cash Black Ops mix that I did earlier in the show as well. It's all going to be up on the Rinse FM website. But that's it from me tonight. Take care. See you next time around. Boom.

Yes, yes, Fred. Good evening. You're listening to Nancy June, back-to-back Felix Culper for the next hour. Gonna try and get up to 170.

0: you can catch Phillips Culper next at Eden Festival. And also Fusion Festival in Germany. You've been locked into Nancy June, back to back Phillips Culper for the last hour. 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